0: Thanks for hanging out on the What's a Josh broadcast for today, Monday, the 15th day of June. Today is Clean Your Vents Day. Have you done any spring cleaning at all this year? I tried one day. It literally just ended up being dusting and vacuuming. It was none of this like clean under stuff. Yeah, no. I usually polish the floors. Yeah, this year it's just been such a beautiful spring. I don't want to do it. National Bug Busting Day, National Prune Day, National Photography Day. And if it's your day, if it's your birthday, happy birthday to you. And thanks for hanging out with the What's a Josh broadcast.
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0: 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You better work.
1: You know the What's a Josh broadcast? I promise you, if you meet me and I forget your name, it's not because I don't care about you. It's really not. And actually, this story tells you all about it. It says here, psychologists say doing that might simply be because you're highly intelligent. Oh, yeah, I'm going with that one. One explanation for forgetting somebody's name is the fan effect, where your brain stores so much info about the new person that retrieving a single detail like their name actually becomes harder. Research also suggests that highly attentive social people, well, no, that's not me, maybe more intelligent. All right, I'm on the other side of this one, so I can't even use that as an excuse anymore. But it says they may struggle more with names because they're busy reading social cues, adjusting their behavior, and absorbing context. So since names aren't strongly linked to meaning, they're especially easy to forget. So now knowing that, if you're somebody that can remember everybody's name, and we all know those people, what is your secret? We'd love to hear from you. What's a Josh.com.

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1: You know, the What's a Josh broadcast. So we're just telling you about if you're one of those people like me and you forget somebody's name immediately after meeting them, it doesn't mean you're a terrible person, but how is it you remember people's names? Got a message from Rachel. I repeat their name immediately. Nice to meet you, Sarah. It sticks better, she says. Kevin, I use their name 3 times in the first conversation. It feels forced, but it absolutely works. Melissa, I attach it to something. Mike with a mustache, it locks it in. Didn't Michael Scott do that on The Office and he attached the names to something really inappropriate? One of the best episodes, by the way. And Jason, I picture their name written on their forehead. Weird, but effective. Would love to hear from you at whatsajosh.com.
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Yeah, on the What's a Josh broadcast. So how is it you remember people's names? Those people you just met. Denise said, if it's Anna, I think Anna Banana. My brain needs something to grab. Now, what if you accidentally call her Anna Banana? Maybe she might enjoy it, depending if she's got a great sense of humor. Trevor, I connected to someone I already know with that name. And Ashley, after networking events, I jot down names in my phone with the detail. Brian, I save contacts immediately with where I met them. That's actually a really good idea. If you got any more, I'd love to hear from you. What's a Josh.com.

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1: Hanging on the What's a Josh broadcast. 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

Thanks for spending time on the What's a Josh broadcast. If you're thinking about taking a break from social media, a new review suggests that a digital detox might not improve your mood as much as you'd expect or as much as has been reported. Researchers analyzed 10 studies involving more than 4,600 people who took social media breaks ranging from one day to a month. They found no significant changes in happiness, negative emotions, or life satisfactions. But experts say there may still be a benefit to taking a break from social media if you think it'll be helpful rather than quitting entirely. They suggest focusing on mindful, intentional use and maybe using a timer that limits your time spent scrolling through certain apps. How are you doing with that? I know right now there's always been trash, especially when it comes to the comment sections on a lot of social media. I think that's where social media kills me the most, is with the comments. Facebook drives me insane. I can't, but like TikTok, I get nothing but pleasure from scrolling through videos and laughing, and the comments aren't as prevalent there. Would love to hear from you. What's a Josh.com?

0: that's going to do it for the What's a Josh broadcast on this Monday. I hope your week is started out great. I will talk to you tomorrow. Same time, same place. Love you. Bye-bye.
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0: 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Or when Jennifer Aniston and Matthew Perry taught us how to use Windows 95. 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
1: Howdy do. It's a Monday morning. Welcome in. Welcome in.
2: Yes, sir.
1: Right, start this thing.
2: Start it up.
1: Today is National Foam Party Day. That's where they spray foam.
2: Foam party?
1: Yeah, like a swimming
2: like
1: pool.
2: Like a foam pit?
1: No. They have a swimming pool area, and they pump a bunch of foam in it. To be clean foam stuff.
2: Yeah. That kind of foam. Mm-hmm. Mm-hmm. Oh, okay.
1: And they get it all over the place, and then you slip and fall and break your neck.
2: So kind of like a big old bubble bath?
1: Yeah. Sort of, but it's way foamier.
2: Well, it's not bubbly. It is bubbly, but just little bubbles.
1: It is World Elder Abuse Awareness Day today.
2: That should be every day.
1: Yep. Global Wind Day.
2: That should not be every day.
1: You're not
2: it's
1: a
2: important.
1: Fan of the,
2: it does a thing. I know.
1: Big fan of the wind. National Megalodon Day. Ooh. Yeah.
2: Uh-huh.
1: It's time to start talking about Shark Week in a couple of weeks. Yep.
2: Is a megalodon, is that a shark?
1: Actually, a megalodon is an old, ancient, whatever.
2: An old, ancient shark.
1: From the old days. But sharks have been around.
2: From the old days, like dinosaurs? Are you talking about dinosaur days?
1: Yeah. Megalodons.
2: Old days.
1: In the old days.
2: From the old days, when the dinosaurs roamed the world, the earth, whatever it is.
1: Magna Carta Day today, Nature Photography Day. National Smile Power Day.
2: Wait, Magna Carta.
1: The Magna Carta,
2: is, there's a copy of the Magna Carta on one of those minuscule microscopic thingies. Chips, bites, something like that.
1: I don't know.
2: And it's stored way down that cave.
1: Oh, is it really?
2: Yeah. I told you about that one time, but you don't listen to what I say.
1: I don't listen to what you say. I'm sure I heard you say that.
2: Yes, it's on like
1: that's what I'm supposed to say.
2: It's like a pinpoint type of a chip, and the whole Magna Carta is stored on it. And there's some secret cave that has the world's most important documents.
1: Gotcha.
2: And the Magna Carta is one of them.
1: National Smile Power Day.
2: Smile power. Smiles are free.
1: Sneak a kiss day today.
2: Ooh, that'll get you in trouble with HR.
1: Yeah, it will. Ooh, and Career Nurse Assistance Day. CNAs.
2: A CNA, Certified Nursing Assistant.
1: Uh-huh.
2: And they are very important.
1: Yes.
2: I was one once, and you work your butt off.
1: All right, the New York Knicks did it in 5 games Saturday night. They won their first NBA title in 53 years, 1973. I saw people on TV jumping up and down going like, I was in kindergarten when this was, that was a long time ago. Kindergarten's a long freaking time.
2: Now, granted, I was basically going for the Spurs because they're Texas, but then again, I can't go there. So I'm happy for the Knicks.
1: Yeah.
2: I like it when underdogs do win unless they're beating one of my teams, and I don't.
1: But. All right, and finally, the NHL Stanley Cup Finals finished up last night with Carolina beating the Las Vegas Golden Knights.
2: The Golden Knights
1: weren't
2: so golden.
1: They weren't golden. Nope. So there we go. We're done with professional sports besides baseball, for a while. And then football starts up again. Just want to mention that legendary film critic Gene Shalit, who was a pretty big personality over at NBC News.
2: Him and his mustache. And his mustache. His mini pro.
1: Yeah.
2: And his eyebrows.
1: And his eyebrows.
2: Yeah.
1: Has passed away. He died on Friday at the age of 100. So we want to, pay tribute to him today as well. All right. Yeah. Here we go. Lots going on today. Let's get this show started.

0: all things 90s, that 90s channel. Are you ready for some football?
1: Yeah.
0: I mean, soccer.
1: Oh.
0: Football, that is.
1: Okay. Yes. Absolutely.
0: The World Cup is underway here in America, and it's our, I don't know if it's our first time to host, I think it is. Somebody said we have a real opportunity to win, too.
1: We're doing good so far.
0: U.S. Yeah. We hosted the game on Friday night. Katy Perry sang and blah, blah, blah. And we beat Paraguay 4-1. What's the score?
1: Yes.
0: And then we move on, you know, as we always do. There's lots of games to be played yet.
1: Yes,
0: like,
1: there are.
0: This is like bracket city, so don't even get started.
1: It's like March Madness in the...
0: Kinda, that's what I'm saying, bracket city.
1: Yeah.
0: Yeah, well. So some people are excited. Some people are like, explain to me again why this is the way it is. There are a lot of problems filling seats.
1: There's no explanation when it comes to sports. There's really not.
0: Well, there's been a lot of problems filling seats.
1: Oh.
0: In fact, empty seats were visible during South Korea's victory over Czech Republic, despite an announced crowd of nearly 45,000.
1: Wow.
0: Fans have complained for months about ticket prices, hotel costs, and travel expenses associated with the World Cup. FIFA.
1: Yeah, which there's probably plenty of semi-gouders or gouders out there.
0: Yeah. FIFA, who is the governing body of the World Cup, says demand has exceeded expectations and points to entry-level tickets starting around $60. I don't know. But the stuff I saw on the news over the weekend is like half-filled stadiums and things like that.
1: Wow.
0: Well, I mean, you know, but they're big places, you know.
1: That's true. Yeah. They are.
0: Yeah. So to get even half a stadium filled, I think, is probably pretty good. I don't know. Supporter groups argue affordable tickets are scarce, and many fans have been priced out. So that seems to be the problem. Although things are better here, they threaten to go on strike. The workers at the football stadium, we can't say its name, threatened to strike. So, you know, we went down there and, you know, we broke them up. Break the bread guys up. Break the
1: concessionaires up. Yeah, that's right.
0: Up.
1: We went down there.
0: Break them up.
1: We broke them up.
0: I'm kidding.
1: Yeah.
0: Didn't do that. They're good. They're all fine. They're getting paid their money. They wanted to get paid. And life is good. Anyway, the World Cup is on, kids. Enjoy. This ain't going to happen very often. It only comes around every 4 years anyway. And certainly not in the same country more than a couple times. So...
1: So it's fun to listen. When you go out in the backyard, you can tell who's for what team in the neighborhood.
0: Yeah.
1: Because a lot of people around here love to have watch parties.
0: Sure. Well, even if they don't.
1: But that makes it kind of fun, though.
0: They'd be yelling anyway with their family.
1: Like, it was great during the Dodger playoffs.
0: Yeah.
1: I mean, people were going nuts, and the whole neighborhood was screaming.
0: Yeah, that's always fun. Always welcomed. All right, it's Van Camp and Morgan.
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Well, the World Cup is making people call in sick. And as such, we thought we'd come up with some ideas for today's shower thoughts that would, you know, thinking about calling in for the World Cup today. It's cheaper than going. It really is. Anyway, here's our thoughts. Hold my red card. Calling in sick for the World Cup feels more honest than pretending you're working while watching it. It's amazing how many people suddenly discover their great-grandmother was from Scotland when the World Cup starts. World Cup is one event where people willingly wake up at 4 a.m. and call it entertainment. If your boss is also watching the World Cup, who's really covering for whom? Soccer isn't that popular here, somehow it disappears every 4 years. And if your team wins, you celebrate. If your team loses, you definitely weren't getting any work done anyway.

0: rip this stuff from the headlines.
1: Yes, we do.
0: July 9th is the big day in New York City.
1: New York City?
0: It's when ground is set to be broken for the American Express Tower at 2 World Trade Center. It's a major milestone in the 25-year effort to finish rebuilding the 16-acre World Trade Center site after 9/11.
1: Wow.
0: It's going to be a 55-story tower. It's expected to open in 2031.
1: Okay. So, ground, you said groundbreaking, right?
0: Groundbreaking, yeah.
1: Gotcha. Uh-huh. 25th anniversary this year, by the way.
0: I know.
1: It doesn't seem possible.
0: No. So, 55 stories isn't that tall.
1: It's not that tall. No.
0: No.
1: No, it can't. So, World Trade Center 1 is the tallest. And then this one is going to be shorter, yeah.
0: So how tall was World Trade 1 and 2?
1: The originals?
0: Yeah.
1: There were like 100 and some odd stories.
0: Yeah, 110. Yeah. How tall is the Empire State Building? Like 100?
1: I don't know. You're asking me questions I don't know.
0: They're not brown questions.
1: I don't care. I don't know. I don't keep this stuff in my head. The World Trade Center 1 now, the new one, is not as tall.
0: I know that.
1: So,
0: a man who knows useless trivia and some useful trivia.
1: All right.
0: Anyway.
1: Sure.
0: Papa John's is following through on plans to close about 300 underperforming.
1: I don't see them surviving this. I really don't.
0: That's a lot.
1: No, they're like number 5 out of 4 pizza chains. They really are.
0: Number 5 out of 4?
1: Yeah, I mean, they blew it. I mean, the whole thing they were doing great.
0: They were, yeah.
1: Until they had to fire the CEO and the founder for his dalliances. So
0: yeah, that kind of changed things a little bit.
1: It changed things a lot. I mean,
0: So far, 44 locations have already closed across 17 states.
1: That's recently. Yeah. The one here in town closed like 3 years ago.
0: Wow.
1: Yeah, I mean, we haven't had a Papa John's here 3 or 4 years. Maybe longer. But I never, I had pizza there once.
0: I've had Papa John's, and I had Papa John's a lot.
1: Oh, I've had it a lot, but not.
0: It seemed like, to me, the crust got sweeter.
1: It was kind of sweet to begin with. But.
0: And then that kind of did it for me. Waymo has launched an invite-only premier subscription service called Waymo Premier in San Francisco, Los Angeles, and Phoenix. For $29.99 a month, riders get priority pickups, 10% back and ride credits, early access to new cities, and 5 free cancellations. It's basically airline status for people who don't have a driver and who are okay with maybe running into things.
1: No, not every time.
0: And going circles in intersections.
1: No.
0: Why do the F and J keys on your keyboard have those little bumps? I know what they are.
1: I'm looking at my 2 keyboards here, and sure is enough, they both have them.
0: They should.
1: Yeah.
0: They're homing markers.
1: Because they're on the home row. I took typing in high school.
0: They help your fingers find the center of the keyboard without looking down.
1: Your index fingers should be on the F and the J.
0: But I think I've worn mine down a little bit because I sometimes...
1: Oh, yeah, but you can always buy new keyboards. It depends on... Yeah, mine is... This one's here. It's worn a little bit, so... That's if you don't look. If you look, it's not a big deal.
0: Well, usually I can feel it and I'm looking at the screen. I start typing it. But now, every once in a while, it's like I'll start typing. It's like YW's cube. It's like, wait a minute.
1: Oh, gotcha.
0: I'm on the wrong keys.
1: There you go. That's our things you didn't know you need to know ripped from
0: the headlines.

0: If your parents were raising a family on $50,000 a year back in 2000, congratulations. I mean, that was pretty good.
1: Yeah.
0: To live the same lifestyle today, you'd need to make almost $100,000.
1: Uh-huh.
0: Mm-hmm. And then that's still kind of
1: questionable. I'm trying to think back to 2000, whether $50,000 a year. I mean, a month was great.
0: That would be
1: $50,000 a year. Yeah. I don't think that, well, at least here in Southern California, that was actually a stretch still in 20.
0: But it wasn't anything to sneeze at.
1: No, it wasn't poverty level, but it was definitely tough to make a living, you know, if you were a single income family back then. So, no, $50,000 didn't go very far.
0: No, and it'd go even less today.
1: Oh, no, it goes nowhere today.
0: So, according to the Consumer Price Index Inflation Calculator, $50,000 in January 2000, in the year 2000,
1: okay.
0: has a, I can't help it, it just happened.
1: Yeah.
0: Thanks, Conan. It has the same buying power as about $99,000 today.
1: Man, is that crazy?
0: It's
1: 25 years. Yeah. I mean, I get it.
0: Remember back in the day, you know, you think, six figures. Okay, are you talking about like the first six figures, or if it's more than like $100,000 plus, then we can talk about, okay. But when you talk about just $100,000 a year, it's like, okay, maybe we won't go hungry. We can afford to buy the gas this month, and that's
1: $99,000 today, depending on where you live, you know, is not a super comfortable lifestyle. I mean, it's okay. You can pay your bills, depending on, you know.
0: Well, depending on where you live, you might do really well. But, you know, here in SoCal,
1: yeah. But by the time you pay for groceries and gas, which are the same, almost the same everywhere, it doesn't take much. And you got to give a third of that away in taxes. Remember that.
0: You know? And if you're renting, good luck.
1: Well, renting or even buying a house, you know, houses are really expensive now. I mean, this housing period.
0: But if you bought a house years ago and you have a payment and it's, it can be okay. But if you go find a rental these days,
1: No, I know that. I mean, you know, and it depends where you live, but it's still, compared to 25 years ago, it's double.
0: Yes.
1: It's double what it costs to rent or buy a house. Maybe not buy a house, but certainly rent a house.
0: Yeah.
1: You know, I'm thinking back what houses cost in the year 2000. In a lot of states, it wasn't exorbitant yet. You know, the average, I think, was like, here's a number I'm going to remember. The average home cost outside of California, most states in 2000, probably was sub $100,000 to $150,000 for an average home.
0: Definitely. Okay?
1: Forget that today. You're not touching anything for much under $250,000, $280,000 anywhere. You know, a family home. Detached family, single family home. That's what I mean to say. So, yeah.
0: And the average price in California?
1: Oh, it's like $400,000 a house is the median, you know, and it goes up.
0: Well, the result in all this is a growing disconnect between generations. You got older Americans who often remember when $50,000 provided a comfortable life. Younger workers are discovering that today's version of that salary is closer to six figures than anyone expected.
1: I remember back in the day when you could buy a postage stamp for 3 cents. I don't. My dad does. And a loaf of bread for 99 cents. I don't remember
0: that
1: either.
0: Well, your dad's been around for a while.
1: He's been around, yeah.
0: I mean, he's been around
1: for a while.
0: Yeah,
1: he's been around since before sliced white bread. Yeah. He has.
0: When did they start slicing bread?
1: The 20s. Yeah, the 1920s. Yeah, there you go. All right. Well, thanks for that encouraging sign of inflation.
0: You're welcome.
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0: up, come on in.
1: It's that 90s channel, all things 90s. New research suggests smartphones may explain up to half the decline in U.S. birth rates since the iPhone launched in 2007. Half. Half.
2: That's funny.
1: A new study from Middlebury College examined birth rates following the launch of the iPhone in 07 and found smartphone use could account for between, get this, are you sitting down, 33 and 52% of the decline in fertility among women ages 15 to 44. Wow, is right.
2: Just puts that whole Handmaid's Tale in perspective, doesn't it?
1: Well, it kind of does, because we got to figure out how we're going to.
2: It's all about technology.
1: They don't carry cell phones in The Handmaid's Tale. You know,
2: well,
1: in that universe. Hey, before you toss your phone in a lake, doctors say the devices aren't harming reproductive systems. That has nothing to do with that. Bigger issue appears to be the behavior. People are spending more time online and less time interacting in person.
2: Right.
1: Dating traditionally and, frankly, doing the things that lead to babies, that stuff's not getting done. One fertility expert says if people are having fewer face-to-face interactions, they're less likely to do the nasty and less likely to conceive a child naturally. Researchers also note smartphones are only one piece of the puzzle. Rising costs, declining marriage rates, career priorities, and people having children later in life are all contributing factors. Still, the study raises an interesting question. Are smartphones making us more connected than ever before while keeping us further apart?
2: Well, that's the question for the ages, isn't it?
1: Well, I don't know.
2: It'll be interesting to see how data looks 15, 20 years down the road.
1: Oh, yeah.
2: With birth rates and...
1: Oh, yeah.
2: And relationships and big box stores and, you know, because...
1: We didn't start the fire, damn it.
2: That's right, we didn't start the fire. We're helping it burn, but, you know, that's beside the point.
1: Anyway, that's beside the point.
2: Jeez.
1: Yeah, all right, so there you go. Some food for thought. Maybe put the phone down.
2: Put it down.
1: Have a little more chicka-wow-wow, right?
2: That's right. Yeah. I'm chicka-wow-wow.
1: We got to get these kids made. It's Van Camp and Morgan.

0: It's that 90s channel. All things 90s. It's time for the nerd news. Oh, yeah. Taking a look at all the stuff that science has to offer this week.
1: What's up, science?
0: Hey, scientists are taking a fresh look at Polygonum multiflorum.
1: You know, if I had a nickel.
0: It's a traditional Chinese medicinal root. Because early studies suggest it may help fight hair loss by blocking harmful hormones and activating hair growth pathways.
1: Yeah,
0: that's Polygonum multiflorum.
1: That is a that would be a breakthrough.
0: Look for it in a store near you soon, but not soon enough.
1: Regrow all the lost stuff,
0: right? Researchers say they finally completed a 100-year color theory from Erwin Schrödinger, showing that the qualities we see in colors are built into the math of color space itself.
1: Schrödinger's colors?
0: I guess. He did the math.
1: I guess so.
0: Well, large study found women using GLP-1 drugs like Ozempic, Wegovy, Mounjaro, and Zepbound were about 30% less likely to develop breast cancer.
1: No kidding.
0: Wow. That's huge.
1: That's enormous.
0: Researchers still need more study before anyone starts calling it a miracle syringe, but man, whoa.
1: That would be something
0: awesome.
1: Else. Yeah.
0: A tiny new X-ray telescope to help create a complete chemical map of the moon, giving scientists a better look at what's hiding around the lunar surface. A tiny little X-ray.
1: Hiding little
0: X-ray,
1: lunar things?
0: Tiny X-ray.
1: How tiny?
0: Oh, I don't know. It doesn't say. University of Chicago researchers found a surprisingly simple way to create powerful quantum states by making small energy level advancements.
1: Quantum states.
0: Or adjustments, rather. Quantum physics. Still weird, though.
1: But it's kind of a little more manageable, though.
0: A little more manageable now. Experts say older adults may not need a cabinet full of supplements unless they have specific deficiencies, with B12, vitamin D, and protein being more useful when levels are low. So maybe the gummy vitamin army can stand the heck down, right?
1: Hey, but the gummy stuff is good.
0: It's good. It's so good. Scientists are warning that free-living amoebas could become a bigger public health threat as climate change and aging water systems help them spread. Yeah.
1: Yeah.
0: Look out for the amoebas.
1: Of all the things I remember drawing in science class, in biology, like in just starting in elementary school, amoebas. Seriously, like little
0: blob. Yeah, no, I remember.
1: Yeah.
0: And finally, researchers at the University of Minnesota found that changing a metal film's thickness by just a few nanometers can dramatically alter its electronic behavior. That could lead to better future tech. Wow, and that's the nerd news for this week.
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0: 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It feels good to be a road you. It feels good to Geico.

0: It's time for some tasty bits.
1: You know what? It's summertime.
0: Yeah.
1: And with summer comes ice cream.
0: Oh, ice cream,
1: and I would love to just go through the drive-thru somewhere and just get an ice cream cone.
0: Oh, ice cream.
1: But I'll settle for a banana split today.
0: Yum.
1: I know. It doesn't sound good.
0: All right, here's some things you probably didn't know yesterday.
1: Do tell.
0: Dunkin' claims they only serve freshly brewed coffee and they toss it out if it's not used within 18 minutes. 18 minutes.
1: 18 minutes?
0: 18 minutes.
1: That's
0: crazy?
1: Wasteful.
0: That's wasteful, but it's crazy.
1: Wasteful.
0: You know that sound, chung-chung, from Law & Order? This sound here?
1: Yes.
0: It's a combination of nearly a dozen sounds, including a gavel, a jail door slamming, and 500 monks walking across the hardwood floor. Real story. True story.
1: Really?
0: Yeah. We're not making that crap up. Why would we?
1: But if a gavel... Okay, so it's like...
0: I'm just saying.
1: Two things of like a second apiece, right?
0: Well, they're
1: how do they get monks, all those monks in that...
0: They're just speeding them up or whatever. They're just taking a little snippet.
1: Yeah. I suppose.
0: First man to go over Niagara Falls in a barrel and survive died 15 years later when he slipped on an orange peel and got an infection. Wow.
1: Are you kidding me?
0: I'm not kidding you.
1: Seriously.
0: Seriously.
1: It's the silliest weird thing
0: I know,
1: that
0: right?
1: You every time.
0: Halle Berry was named after a department store. We know that. She was born in Cleveland, O, and her mom loved a department store there called Halle's.
1: And this is an important story to you, obviously, because it involves Halle Berry.
0: Well, and you know what? Halle, I believe, is her middle name.
1: I believe you're correct.
0: I believe her real first name is Maria. Somebody spot me on that one.
1: Halle Maria.
0: There you go. And the guy who invented Vaseline supposedly ate a spoonful of it every day.
1: Ew.
0: Well, he did live to be 96. So.
1: Well, okay.
0: Yeah, maybe
1: good
0: it
1: change.
0: Made him regular. I'm guessing. Slide right on down. And those are our tasty bits for today.

0: Our possible trivia question today, according to a recent survey, this is the thing that people are most likely to forget. They put somewhere safe. What is it? You only get one guess.
1: Keys?
0: No.
1: Birth certificate?
0: Okay, we'll come back.
1: Okay.
0: Hey, as temperatures climb and air conditioners prepare to work overtime, an energy expert says there may be a surprisingly simple way to stay cooler while using less electricity this summer.
1: Okay, do tell. I'm curious.
0: I'm wondering if it includes taking your clothes off. Most people place a fan in front of them and hopes for the best.
1: Well, yeah.
0: But according to energy expert Les Roberts, a better strategy is to point the fan out an open window.
1: Well, that, I know that.
0: The idea is simple. The fan pushes air, hot air, out of the room while cooler air, outside air, enters through another open window or doorway.
1: Well, yeah, because something else has to be open.
0: It's a natural cross breeze effect.
1: And the thing is, and I didn't know this for the longest time, if you have one of those rooftop things that go round and round, those little
0: spinny
1: things.
0: Yeah, the fans. They're vents.
1: Yes.
0: They're vents.
1: That takes that hot air out as well.
0: Yep. Out of the
1: If supposedly you're supposed to put your fan in conjunction with that thing, in conjunction with the other, blow air in from one end of the house and blow it out from the other one.
0: That's what this does.
1: Yeah.
0: The technique works best in the early morning or late evening when outdoor temperatures are lower.
1: Well, of course.
0: And the air trapped inside your house. The tip has gone viral online, with many people claiming the trick cools their rooms in minutes and dramatically improves comfort during hot summer nights.
1: It does, you know.
0: Yep, there you go. Van Camp and Morgan.

0: It's time for some fast facts you can use today if you can listen fast enough. Okay, are you ready to listen fast enough?
1: 1, 2, 3, go.
0: There we go. 35% of us will get up and eat a snack when we are having trouble sleeping. 35%.
1: Yeah.
0: Yeah, well, that doesn't put you to sleep faster than a snack, I guess.
1: You ever had warm milk?
0: Yeah.
1: I never actually had a
0: milk. It's like, The most popular Google search for people aged 55 and over is how to retire, followed closely by how to play pickleball. I don't know how true that one is, but okay. Hey, when it comes to pro sports, $10 million is spent on baseballs every year. $10 million. I would have thought it'd been more, but yeah, I don't know. That's a lot of balls. Phone calls, phone calls on average are 60% shorter now than they were 15 years ago.
1: Oh, at least.
0: Yeah. Hello? Goodbye. The average guy.
1: Why don't you text me instead?
0: That's right.
1: Send it to me.
0: The average guy says he has 5 jokes.
1: I don't know that I can name 5 jokes. There's 2. That's about what I got.
0: All right. Birthday candles.
1: Oh, yeah, Aggie jokes and Vaughn jokes. But I have more than that.
0: Birthday candles.
1: Yeah.
0: Are the number one item people keep in their junk drawer.
1: Oh, okay.
0: Rubber bands were number 2, and an extra set of keys was number 3.
1: An extra set of keys.
0: Yeah.
1: Yeah.
0: 12% of college-age people will put a new pet on their Christmas list this year.
1: Oh, okay.
0: A study shows more attractive people get more sleep. I think we already knew this. Almost 10,000 people in Alaska have a pilot's license.
1: What?
0: Yeah.
1: 10,000 people?
0: 10,000 people.
1: Wow.
0: There are a lot of places in Alaska you are not accessible by car. You can either go by plane or by boat.
1: Yeah.
0: 49% of women say they drive in the snow just as well as men. Okay.
1: Well,
0: which isn't saying much. I think. It's not saying much. According to Consumer Reports, about 25% of people buy cookbooks even though they originally had no intention of doing so. What is it that makes you want to buy a cookbook? I don't know. Maybe it's the enticing pictures. The photography is delicious.
1: I think sometimes that, you know, every once in a while that someone kind of brings out a cookbook or puts out a cookbook and it has a little bit of a more of a personal stories and blah, blah, blah.
0: Yeah. Study found that having pets can cut down on family arguments. Kids generally like the family pet more than their siblings, especially if it's a dog. It's not money or fame, but just under half of all Americans are secretly wishing they could be taller. There you go. Those are our fast facts. Shorter. Those are our fast facts for today.
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1: J-Lo, whatever her name is, should be happy that
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0: Welcome in. Time for the big show. Here we are. Good morning, good afternoon, good evening. Whatever time you are listening, maybe you're catching this on the podcast because we run our show on podcast form later on in the day.
1: The only thing that really matters today is that it's Taco Tuesday.
0: Well, that's one of the things. It's also National Vinegar Day. Where would we be without vinegar?
1: Vinegar is a miracle thing.
0: Yeah.
1: Evidently. I keep forgetting to look and see everything I can do with it.
0: No vinegar, no ketchup. No vinegar,
1: that's
0: no
1: true.
0: Mustard.
1: It's great for laundry, I'm telling you.
0: Well, I'm just saying. No vinegar, no balsamic vinegar. Which is my favorite. Yum, delish. Today is World Sea Turtle Day.
1: Aw, that's an every day.
0: Are these the kind that come up and bury their eggs on the beaches in Florida?
1: Maybe.
0: You know, like they lay like hundreds and hundreds of eggs and they bury them under the
1: beach. Are these the big, huge ones?
0: Well, they're sea turtles. National Fresh Veggies Day. Okay. People who would take that as an offense. Fresh veggies, really? Are you kidding me?
1: Every day should be a fresh veggie day.
0: Now, here's something. This should be an everyday thing, too. No orange clothes day. Should be a no orange clothes day.
1: No orange clothes day?
0: No orange clothes.
1: Oh, like an orange jumpsuit?
0: That, too. Anything in orange.
1: You like orange.
0: Yeah, I know, but I don't wear it.
1: That's true.
0: I think I got like one shirt that's orange. And it's got a Reese's peanut butter cup logo on it. Yeah, I'm a big Reese's sometimes. It's International Waterfall Day. Aww. Who doesn't love a good waterfall? As long as you're not going over the waterfall in
1: a
0: barrel.
1: Exactly.
0: You're nice to look at from afar.
1: That's right. Coaching from the sidelines.
0: Mm-hmm. Right? It's also
1: look
0: national...
1: at that poor soul going over the waterfall.
0: Right. Niagara Falls. It's also National Fudge Day.
1: No.
0: Now, there you go. Who doesn't love some fudge?
1: Fudge is good.
0: You know, it's kind of fun to go to some of these small towns where they have, like, fudge stores, where they make the fudge right in front of you, like on the table, the whole bit. Those are so good. You get a little sample.
1: Samples of fudge are good. Mm. Fudge, I mean, I love fudge, but it is rich.
0: Oh, sorry.
1: Wipe the drool from your face.
0: Hey, our impossible trivia question today. We screwed up yesterday. We never gave the answer. So I don't know what the question was, but the answer was water bottles. If you remember yesterday's question. We're going to try and do better at this and give you the answer later on in the show. But let's see.
1: Yeah, because it's not the first time we forgot.
0: Let's see if you can get this one today, right off the bat. Today's impossible trivia question.
1: Oh,
0: the average American spends... $6 a week on this. What is this? $6 a week.
1: $6 a week. It's not gas. It's not coffee.
0: No. That can't get much for that.
1: No, that's one cup.
0: Mm-hmm.
1: And an eighth of a 16th of 1/32 of a tank.
0: That's about right.
1: $6 a week. $6 a week. $6 a week.
0: I was kind of surprised it was so low.
1: Milk?
0: No.
1: Is it edible?
0: It's not intended to be, but I don't think you're going to die from eating it. How's that?
1: Well,
0: I don't know. There might be some forever chemicals in it. There's forever chemicals in the milk, so I guess it doesn't matter. All right, we'll come back. We'll come back to that. We'll circle back to our impossible trivia question.
1: Yeah, I'll run it up the flagpole and see what comes up.
0: World Cup fever has pretty much taken over America. Now, we said yesterday that a lot of people aren't spending money to be there in person because most people can just stream it on Peacock. It's like, okay, you want to see the World Cup? Sit down in front of your TV.
1: Yeah, but you can do that with the Super Bowl, too. And
0: I know that.
1: People want to go to the game.
0: You want to go to the game, but you don't have the $5,000 to go to a Super Bowl or $10,000 to go. Imagine that.
1: Yeah.
0: So anyway, World Cup's going to be with us for another 6 weeks, I think. Yeah, at least. Through the middle to end of July. I think like the 20th or 22nd or something like that of July. Yeah. It's World Cup, baby. There's a lot of teams. 40 some odd teams.
1: That's
0: true. A lot of rounds they got to play. You know, they got to play for the consolation. I mean, this is like kind of like, you know, March Madness, but it's with a soccer
1: ball. Well, yeah. I mean, I think it's almost even more fever pitch than March Madness is.
0: Yep.
1: And that's
0: saying something. Anyway, all right. Got a lot of stuff coming up today on the show, including the answer to that trivia question later on. So stick around. Let's go.

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1: If you've ever laughed at a joke that made everyone else gasp.
2: I put the fun in funeral, so.
1: That's right. Science may have some good news for you. That's right. A study conducted at the Medical University of Vienna examined the connection between intelligence and appreciation for dark humor. Sometimes called gallows humor.
2: Gallows humor?
1: Because you know what a gallows is, right?
2: Is that why I do put the fun in funeral?
1: You know what a gallows is, don't you?
2: Well, yeah.
1: That's where you get hung.
2: It's the hanging place.
1: It's the hanging place. Researchers tested 156 adults using intelligence assessments, personality questionnaires, and a series of cartoons featuring topics like death, illness, and other uncomfortable subjects. I wonder if they used Tom and Jerry's and a bunch of... I wanted to say Itchy and Scratchy, but that's not really a cartoon. That's cartoon. That's a meta inside a cartoon. What am I thinking of? Whatever.
2: What are you rambling on about?
1: I'm thinking about the really violent cartoons. Ren and Stimpy. After analyzing the results, participants fell into three groups. One group showed moderate appreciation for dark humor and average intelligence, by the way. Only moderate appreciation. Another group liked the jokes the least and displayed higher levels of aggression. Wow. Third group, however, stood out. Those participants enjoyed the dark jokes the most, scored higher on both verbal and nonverbal intelligence tests, and reported lower levels of aggression. Wow. What do you know? If you can appreciate dark humor, by golly. You're the higher part of the food chain.
2: That's me.
1: Researchers believe understanding darker forms of comedy may require more complex mental processing because people must recognize multiple layers of meaning while also separating the joke from the serious topic.
2: You have to. That's life. You got to be able. Too many people don't separate crap these days.
1: That's true. That's true.
2: Yeah. It is. It's like wah wah wah.
1: Wah wah wah.
2: Whoa, whoa is me. Get the joke.
1: Researchers, by the way, did not test whether laughing at your own jokes increases intelligence. That's so interesting. I'm kidding. Dark humor. Uh-oh. You know what? Science says you're the bomb, baby.
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Clean with some shower thoughts. Today's shower thoughts about those friends who are about those friends who enjoy dark humor, maybe a little too much. Here we go. Hold my towel. The quickest way to find your darkest friend is to announce bad news and see who has a punchline loaded before you finish the sentence. Dark humor is when your friend says the thing everyone was thinking, but nobody wanted on the permanent record. If you can laugh together at life's worst moments, you've probably been friends long enough to know where all the metaphorical bodies are buried. People with dark humor don't ignore life's problems. They just insist on bringing snacks and sarcasm to the apocalypse. A friend with dark humor can make you laugh and wonder if you should be concerned all in the same sentence. And dark humor is the emotional equivalent

0: to know them.
1: Okay.
0: Fox is buying streaming pioneer Roku at a massive $22 billion deal.
2: What? Wow, that's a lot of money for one of the least of the streamers, right?
0: And why is Fox buying it?
2: Because they used to own Hulu, but they don't anymore because they sold all that off to Disney. So they want to get back in the streaming business. And instead of doing a Fox channel on streaming, which is kind of covered by all the Disney stuff, FX and all that stuff, they want this. So,
0: all right, then. Yeah.
2: There you go.
0: And it's only a mere $22 billion, so, you know.
2: $22 billion, but this
0: is the... What? Why is it so much money?
2: I know, it's a lot of money. I believe,
0: do they recoup their spin down?
2: No, I don't think so. I think this is the Fox broadcasting portion of Fox. This is not the Disney Fox. Pretty sure. Yeah.
0: Huh.
2: Yeah, because you know how much Disney paid for Fox?
0: It wouldn't be the Disney Fox.
2: Do you know how much Disney paid for the Fox studios? All of this? $75 billion. This is one-third of it. This is one-third of it just for Roku. I get it. Yeah.
0: Because it seems like the studio would be worth more. I don't know.
2: It is worth more.
0: Every Starbucks location in South Korea will close early on June 22nd.
2: Well, that's good to know.
0: For mandatory history and social sensitivity training.
2: Good.
0: That's good.
2: Yeah, because I'm in South Korea. I want to make sure, you know, that I get coffee before they close. Anyway, go ahead. I'm sorry. Messed you right up, didn't I?
0: So this move comes after a backlash over a marketing campaign. Many felt mocked victims of deadly military crackdown that occurred in 1980.
2: Wow.
0: Yeah.
2: Social sensitivity training.
0: Uh-huh.
2: Sounds like their marketing department needs that.
0: Yeah.
2: More than anybody. Yeah.
0: Yeah. Mm-hmm. Remember all those... Mm-hmm. I wonder if the marketing department will have to be there. They should.
2: They should be.
0: Unless they get their own private course.
2: Oh, yeah.
0: With rapping knuckles and everything.
2: That's true. Now.
0: Remember all those
2: rap knuckles in South Korea? That's what
0: I don't know. It's in Catholic schools. I always hear about
2: that. Yeah, I know.
0: I have no idea.
2: I don't know.
0: It just weird. Popped out of my mouth.
2: Okay.
0: Remember all those celebrities sitting courtside at the Knicks playoff games?
2: Yeah.
0: Remember them, huh?
2: Yeah, I remember them.
0: Mm-hmm. Well, their chairs just became collectibles because stars are just like us.
2: Oh, my.
0: And maybe people are hoping for butt DNA. I don't know.
2: So. Ooh, Taylor Swift. I'm good with a healthy ovum. I can make another Taylor Swift.
0: There you go.
2: Bottom. Yeah.
0: At a recent auction, Taylor Swift's seat sold for $7,000.
2: That's it?
0: Kylie Jenner's chair brought in $1,500.
2: Well, that makes sense.
0: Timothy Chalamet sold for
2: $1,202.
0: Ben Stiller's fetched $732.
2: See, down on the pecking order, man.
0: And Travis Kelce's Game 3 chair went for $1,405.
2: Oh, not near as much as... See, she's a bigger name. She's a bigger name than he is.
0: Well, she's a bigger name than all of them on the
2: list. I get that, but I mean...
0: Her seat went for more.
2: Wouldn't you think there's some equality there because, you know, they're getting married? No?
0: Well, we'll see if he starts to become a butt before they get married. I don't know.
2: There you go.
0: I'm not... Well, who knows?
2: In the UK.
0: Prime Minister Keir Starmer...
2: Uh-huh.
0: He announced plans to ban children under 16 from using social media apps, including Snapchat, TikTok, and YouTube, beginning at next year. So teenagers everywhere are reportedly preparing to become experts at finding workarounds.
2: Like that's going to work. That's going to work. It's just, you know, yeah. There you go. And those are some things you didn't know you needed to know today, ripped
0: from the headlines.

0: And now, for today's edition of All the News You Could Care Less About, here's your reporter, who you also could care less about.
1: Reality TV fans may have found the real drama.
2: The real drama?
1: Yeah, yeah.
2: Do tell.
1: Drama on this season of Love Island USA.
2: Uh-oh.
1: And it wasn't in the villa.
2: Oh, really?
1: No. Viewers watching the companion show After Sun, they noticed what appeared to be a major editing mistake during a discussion between host Sierra Miller and Teffy Pessoa.
2: Really?
1: Pessoa. Sorry about that. As Teffy, is it Stephanie or is...
2: I don't know.
1: You know,
2: I have Teffy. No idea. Teffy sounds like it would be a Stephanie thing, yeah.
1: As Teffy passionately broke down the latest love triangle, fans spotted her hands seemingly disappearing in midair.
2: They're gone.
1: Leading many to suspect a green screen glitch.
2: Love that stuff.
1: Pissed.
2: Love when you catch that stuff, right? You know?
1: Whoop, where'd her hand go? It's gone. Whoop, there it is. Oh, nope.
2: You know, on single camera shows, you notice a lot where they'll switch between the two characters that are talking.
1: Yeah.
2: They'll get that two shot. They get the back of the head while somebody's talking to them. It's a totally different angle from the way they were looking when it was on their end. It's just, I don't know, it drives me crazy.
1: Just even in teams, when you're trying to do a background.
2: Oh, yeah. The whole background thing's kind of...
1: And sometimes your face is halfway there.
2: It's kind of sketchy.
1: Sometimes, yeah,
2: it's kind of sketchy.
1: Sketchy.
2: Depends on the lighting.
1: So social media quickly piled on, quickly, as you can imagine.
2: Yeah, quickly now.
1: Viewers were questioning whether the hosts were even filming in the same room.
2: Wow.
1: And then others pointed to additional continuity issues this season. There were about scenes that appeared to reuse the same reaction shots multiple times.
2: Ah,
1: cheapos.
2: Wow.
1: Come
2: on
1: now.
2: They're cheaping out.
1: Meanwhile,
2: yeah,
1: fans have also begun digging up old modeling photos of contestants Bryce Dedioff and Melanie Moreno from before they were reality TV fame.
2: Well, like,
1: old pictures.
2: I think that's okay.
1: They're modeling pictures. How bad?
2: Yeah, right. They're going to be great. They're like headshots.
1: No publicity is bad publicity.
2: That's right.
1: So while the Islanders are busy looking for love, viewers are busy hunting for editing mistakes because, you know, that's like a drinking game.
2: So I know we've talked about this a lot. You know, when you notice that things are, you know, one scene cuts to the next scene, the hair's different, or, you know, they were drinking something and it's now gone, or it's full again, or
1: there's a bite out of the sandwich, no bite out of the sandwich. Or
2: there's somebody on set that's called a continuity director. That's their job. Their job is to make sure that everything stays the same from shot to shot.
1: Sometimes they fail.
2: Sometimes they do, but they have. It's because they take so many takes, and then they leave it to an editor somewhere back here in Los Angeles in a dark, you know, little studio over on Flower Street in Glendale, you know, and they're just editing away, and, you know, because of whatever deadlines or whatever, and all the Red Bull, you're gonna get mistakes. Trust me. Anyway, well, you know what? That's why we love to watch reality TV. We like to watch the train wrecks, including the production train wrecks. It's Van Camp and Morgan.
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0: We've all heard the rule, if someone does something nice for you, you return the favor.
1: Right.
0: New research from MIT suggests that rule only applies when both people see each other as equals. Researchers conducted 6 experiments involving nearly 600 adults and found that in friendships, peer relationships, and equal status workplaces, people generally expect generosity to be reciprocated.
1: That's usually the hope.
0: If a friend buys lunch today, most assume you'll pick up the check next time.
1: That's usually the hope.
0: The way of things.
1: That's the way of it.
0: Reciprocity. Reciprocity. I love that word.
1: You know what? And it just popped in my head, and I thought, I'm going to use it right now.
0: Reciprocity.
1: What a great word. Reciprocity. Mm.
0: Hey, things change when there's a power difference, though. In relationships like boss and employee, mentor and mentee, or even uncle and nephew, I don't know about that one, participants expected the person who was generous first to continue being generous in the future. It's like a handout. What's that all about?
1: Right?
0: I mean, come on.
1: Jeepers.
0: Now, I will say this. Boss and employee. If your boss is taking you to lunch, and it's not for being reprimanded or getting fired, you expect your boss to pay, right? That's not the relationship.
1: Normally, they don't take you to lunch to fire you. Why spend money on you?
0: Some do. And the thing is that as the employee, you're not going to reciprocate, because it's kind of upon the boss to be able to. If they're going to ask you to lunch, they should pay for it, right?
1: Well, with what they make compared to what you make.
0: Well, that's part of it. That's an unwritten rule, but I agree with you there. But the other thing is that they are the boss. They've asked you to come to lunch with them, even if it's on a social level. It's still somewhat tied to your employment.
1: Yes.
0: Does that make sense?
1: Yeah.
0: So they should always pick up the tab. And I'll be honest with you, the HR department would probably tell you the same thing. You go,
1: Well,
0: the boss should pick up the tab.
1: Because if you take your boss to work, I mean, to lunch.
0: Take your boss to work day because their cars broke down.
1: If you go to lunch with your boss.
0: Yeah.
1: And you pay for the bill. Then you could actually go, and you could tell HR at that point you felt uncomfortable, and they would say, "Why? Why did you feel uncomfortable? Sounds like you had a great meal." And you'd say, "Because I felt like I had to pay, because you know, I just felt the pressure to do so." And then, can of worms opened.
0: That's a sound. Wow. Do you have a sound for the worms coming out of the can? Please don't go there. Surprisingly, it didn't matter who held the higher rank, by the way. Once someone became the giver, people assumed the role would just continue. Because we are takers.
1: We are the takers.
0: The pattern remained consistent even when participants were making decisions involving real money.
1: Real money?
0: Researchers found
1: fake money.
0: That a single generous act was often enough to establish a new expectation for the relationship. Oh, my God.
1: Wow.
0: Suddenly, every office coffee run feels like a lifetime subscription, right? The findings suggest many unequal relationships don't operate on a pay-it-back system. Instead, they may follow an unwritten rule of the giver keeps giving, whether that's fair or not. So, there you go.
1: You know what? If they want to give to me, who am I to deprive them of that joy?
0: Right. Yeah.
1: Yeah.
0: It depends, though. You know, if you're on an equal footing, and it's your friend or whatever, then I'm all for the reciprocating. But if it's your boss or somebody that's in a higher position, or say mom always wants to take you to lunch, I'm not buying mom lunch. She's going to buy me lunch. This is the way that goes. Hey, Ma, lunch.
1: Meatloaf.
0: Yeah. It's Van Camp and Morgan.

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0: Today on the Van Camp and Morgan Show, we want to answer the age-old question, when is it okay to send the food back?
1: Okay.
0: Or is it ever?
1: Well, I think there's time.
0: I'm not one to send food back. It's embarrassing. It's humiliating. Not just to me, but to the cook. Anyway, most of us, and I don't want to humiliate the cook because I'm afraid he's going to spit in my food. Most of us have been there. Server drops off a meal. Something isn't right. Maybe it's not what you ordered. Maybe an ingredient is missing. Or maybe it contains something you can't eat. Like peas. Can't eat peas.
1: Is that a can't or won't?
0: I'm allergic to peas.
1: Allergic, huh?
0: Yeah, that's it. The question becomes, do you say something or do you just suffer through it?
1: See something, say something, man.
0: You pick the peas out of the rice, and then you have a big mound of peas on your plate. And then they look at you funny when they pick up your plate and go like, oh, I guess he really said he didn't like peas. He doesn't like peas. Restaurant professionals say speaking up is absolutely okay, especially when allergies, of course, dietary restrictions, or major mistakes are involved. You do not want to eat something that's going to cause you to pull out your EpiPen. You don't. And some people are like, they're kind of weird about, you know, and they're very allergic. And they go like, was this made near nuts? Was this made in the same, you know, zip code as milk products? I mean, because I can't have that.
1: Is it kosher?
0: There's that too.
1: Yeah.
0: But normally they could tell. On the menu, there's always, you know, if they're doing it right. There's a kosher label next to everything.
1: Yes, but in places where that's not there.
0: We're spoiled here in Southern California because it's a big deal. You know, kosher's a big deal.
1: But you know what? And this is mainly when I was working in the home.
0: Yeah.
1: I have seen
0: people
1: say, oh, yeah, there's no this in there. Yeah, oh, yeah, this is kosher. Knowing full well it's not.
0: Don't walk in the kitchen.
1: Oh, my God.
0: Because the milk and the meat are on the same counter. Look out. Hey, anyway, restaurant professionals say speaking up is absolutely okay, especially when it comes to the allergies and stuff, okay? Like we said.
1: Oh, yeah.
0: Many chefs prefer customers tell them about a problem so they have a chance to fix it. Maybe you should tell them beforehand, too, if you've got allergies, dietary restrictions, all that stuff.
1: Well, sometimes you generally do, but...
0: Yeah, if it's that big of a deal to you.
1: It is,
0: let's say you're celiac.
1: And if it comes out...
0: Yeah.
1: Or if you have a nut allergy.
0: No, nut allergies are dangerous. You know, the same is true. Yeah. Dairy, eggs, some, you know, obviously, you know.
1: Applebee's doesn't need no anaphylaxis right there. On
0: no, they don't.
1: Yeah, they have enough.
0: But I bet they have something in the first aid kit. Ooh, that gentleman is, look at him swelling up. His tongue is swelling up. The key is how you do it. Experts recommend being direct and courteous rather than apologetic or confrontational. And oh, by the way, I'm going to add in there, rather than arrogant, apologetic, or confrontational, because my late brother was excellent at being an arrogant ass whenever something came and it wasn't prepared the way he wanted it repaired.
1: Wow.
0: Prepared, yeah. Yeah, it was. I wanted to crawl under the table. Anytime I went out, I was like, I don't want to be here. Most restaurants genuinely want their guests to leave happy. Well, yeah, of course. And they appreciate honest feedback when it's delivered respectfully. Remember that? Remember that? Okay?
1: I'll remember that. Respectfully.
0: I mean, some people would rather eat the wrong meal than risk making eye contact with the waiter. But, you know, at the same time, food waste advocates suggest keeping perspective. If the issue is minor and doesn't affect safety or enjoyment, it may be worth letting it slide rather than sending a perfectly good food down the trash.
1: Yeah.
0: I mean, I get that. Or ask if anybody, hey, would you like to taste this at your table? It's so yummy. You do the Karen Carpenter thing. Oh, here, you taste it. And now you taste it. Now you taste it. And if you know what that joke's all about, well, then you know what that joke's all about. Anyway, it was very crass. And if the restaurant makes things right, don't forget the basics. Say thanks. Be appreciative. And remember, everyone involved is human.
1: Human.
0: A little kindness often makes the entire experience better for us all, including the guy at the table next to you who really doesn't want to hear you bitch. I'm just saying. Right?
1: Who, me?
0: Yeah, you.
1: What?
0: What? It's Van Camp and Morgan.
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1: National Fudge Day.
0: Here's some things you probably didn't know yesterday. Six of our 100 U.S. senators are over the age of 80. Yeah, six.
1: Wow.
0: Chuck Grassley is the oldest at 92.
1: Jeepers.
0: But that's nothing compared to Strom Thurmond, who represented South Carolina in the Senate until he was 100. In his lifetime, he served more than 48 years in the Senate. Dan, I think he's the longest lasting member of the Senate in his time.
1: Wow.
0: Machu Picchu was built in 1450, which means it's younger than Oxford University. Can you believe that? Oxford University was built before Machu Picchu. Crazy.
1: That's beyond crazy.
0: Yeah. We all know this if you're in radio long enough, and if we played the song, you go like, oh, yeah, that's right. Michael Jackson sang the chorus in the one-hit wonder, Somebody's Watching Me by Rockwell.
1: Over and over and over again.
0: And Michael Jackson was the uncredited chorus voice in there. Only one president has ever lived to be 100. That would be Jimmy Carter, the longest living president ever. He died at the age of 102 months.
1: Wow. Yeah. Your dad has him beat.
0: He has. My dad, but my dad's not president. He never was president, see?
1: No, but if he were, he'd have
0: But if
1: have
0: he were,
1: beat.
0: He'd have him beat because he's going to be 102 in 2 months. And a woman in Detroit named Evelyn Overton found a recipe for cheesecake in the newspaper in the 1940s. She started selling the cheesecakes at a bakery in L.A., which her son turned into the first location of the Cheesecake Factory.
1: Nice.
0: And those are our tasty bits for

0: Today's impossible trivia question. The average American spends $6 a week on this. What is it?
1: And I've been thinking about this too. And my mind is as blank as it always is. It's naturally blank.
0: Deer in the headlights.
1: That's my Halloween costume. $6 a week.
0: Yeah.
1: Tip.
0: Oh. No. No. We'll circle back next hour. A woman who was stood up on a date sent the no-show dater a $100 Venmo request. Payment request was labeled simply no-show fee.
1: Oh, my gosh.
0: Well, you know what? The move was featured on a TikTok video posted by her sister. And it quickly went viral. Supporters loved the idea, with some joking that the fee should have been a little higher. Others suggested dating deposits might someday become standard practice.
1: Well, they...
0: Stand me up, pay me $100. Because, you know, she got dressed up. She took her time. She probably did the makeup and the hair and all that. She spent more than $100 getting ready for the date, probably.
1: Yeah.
0: Most likely. And then she gets there, and then she gets stood up. And it's not like in the old days when we didn't have phones. Seriously. So you have no excuse to stand somebody up. You can always use the excuse, oh, I couldn't call you. Like, yes, you could. You could text me. You tell me what's wrong. Now, some on the internet weren't sold on the concept of charging. Critics questioned whether the video was staged, which happens sometimes on TikTok. Never. Everything on TikTok is real. No? Isn't it? Anyway, while others argued...
1: It depends on who you ask,
0: ...that
1: really.
0: Dating expenses and disappointments are simply part of the process. Part of the process, people.
1: There's some processes that no.
0: Whether no-show fees catch on remains to be seen. But if dating apps keep getting more complicated, don't be surprised. The future first dates require a reservation, a confirmation code, and a cancellation policy in the EULA.

0: It is time for Yes or BS.
1: All right.
0: And not just any Yes or BS. Today is National Vinegar Day edition. Oh,
1: yes, National Vinegar Day. Okay. All right, let's test my knowledge about vinegars.
0: Yes or BS.
1: Okay.
0: Vinegar can be made from apples, grapes, rice, and even coconut water.
1: Yes.
0: Yes.
1: That's pretty easy. Okay.
0: Produced from many different fermented sugars and fruits.
1: Yep.
0: Yes or BS?
1: Hmm.
0: The word vinegar comes from a French phrase meaning sour wine.
1: That sounds about right. I'm going to say yes.
0: Correct, sir. Okay. So, yes or BS?
1: Hmm.
0: White vinegar can freeze at a temperature at temperatures below 28 degrees Fahrenheit.
1: Well, if you're going to freeze anything, it's going to be below 32 degrees Fahrenheit. So, I'm going to say that's a yes.
0: Okay.
1: Vinegar freezes.
0: Vinegar does freeze.
1: Okay.
0: All right. So, all
1: right. I hope you got some lively ones in there. This is like
0: balsamic vinegar must be aged for at least 50 years to
1: 50
0: be called
1: years.
0: Balsamic.
1: No, I think that's BS. I call BS on that one.
0: It is BS because some premium balsamic vinegars are now aged for decades, but
1: 50 years.
0: Just about all of them are far, far less than that.
1: Oh, yeah. Yeah. It's like, oh, yeah, this one's aged like 4 years.
0: Yes, right. Or BS.
1: That's wonderful.
0: Hmm. Vinegar was once used by sailors to help preserve food during long voyages.
1: Hmm. You know what? I think that's a yes.
0: It is a yes.
1: Good for me.
0: Yes, because it's the acidity.
1: Yeah, yeah. It's like, you know...
0: slows the spoilage.
1: It's like you use lime juice to cook shrimp. Yeah. Ceviche and stuff. Yeah.
0: Yeah.
1: Same prop. Yeah, the citric acid, yeah. Or whatever. The acidity. Yeah. Okay. I'm ready for the next one.
0: All right. Yes or BS?
1: Yeah.
0: You can safely clean every household surface with vinegar.
1: Yeah, I think so.
0: It's BS, actually.
1: Is it really?
0: Vinegar can damage natural stone, wax surfaces, electronic screens.
1: Yeah, yeah. You don't want to use anything acidic on an electronic screen, including your phone.
0: And lastest, but not leastest, yes or BS?
1: Yes.
0: Apple cider vinegar contains more calories than regular white vinegar.
1: Oh, yeah. That's a for sure.
0: Slightly.
1: Slightly?
0: Still both low calorie.
1: All right.
0: Not that you're going to be drinking a bottle of vinegar in one sitting.
1: Yeah, no. Not this kid. All right, that's our Yes or BS for this National Vinegar Day.
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1: Two words. 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
2: Okay.
1: Now, if you thought a Krispy Kreme original glazed donut couldn't get any better, the internet would like a word. A viral food trend is transforming the classic treat into what's being called a crispy Krispy Kreme.
2: Oh.
1: And fans say it completely changes the experience.
2: Well, that's kind of good to know.
1: The idea is surprisingly simple. Instead of microwaving a donut, people are tossing it in a nonstick skillet for a few minutes. Okay. The glaze caramelizes into a crunchy, almost creme brulee-like shell, while the inside stays soft and airy.
2: Okay.
1: Reviewers online describe it as a crispy on the outside, fluffy on the inside, with a deeper, richer flavor from the caramelized sugar donut.
2: Okay, I can go with that.
1: The trend has already inspired creative variations. Some people are trying it with cinnamon rolls and other pastries. Others are serving the crispy donuts with vanilla ice cream. Ooh. Wouldn't that be good? Vanilla ice cream on a crispy donut, hot.
2: It's
1: like
2: good.
1: This turns it into a dessert upgrade.
2: Take my word for it. It is good.
1: Oh, you've done it, huh? One food creator even flattened the donuts and used them as breakfast sandwich buns with eggs, bacon, cheese, and hot sauce. Krispy Kreme's own social media team responded by calling it advanced breakfast. Making one is easy. Heat a nonstick pan over a medium-high heat. Place the donut directly in the skillet. Cook until golden brown, then flip if you want both sides crispy. Just be prepared for cleanup because burnt sugar sticks to everything faster than a donut disappears from the pink box in the break room. So be careful.
2: Yes, sir.
1: Yep. There you go. Krispy Kreme.

0: time for Van Camp and Morgan's birthday extravaganza.
1: Let's do it.
0: John Cho.
1: Of course, everybody remembers him most for the Harold and Kumar movies, but he's been in everything, and he's kind of that go-to guy. I'm going to say John is, is he 55?
0: 54. Okay. He'll be 55 next year.
1: Okay. All right.
0: So you're just kind of speeding him up there. Mr. Leanne Rimes, Eddie Cibrian.
1: Yeah, is he doing anything these days? I haven't seen him in much of them. Yeah, it's been a while.
0: Well, he was on Third Watch. That was fairly recent.
1: Not too bad. Eddie's got to be 55.
0: 54.
1: Okay.
0: He, too, will be 55 next
1: year. All right, okay. Thanks for pointing that out.
0: KJ Apa.
1: From Riverdale. KJ is 27.
0: 29.
1: Fine.
0: This gal is fun.
1: Who's that?
0: Sheldon's mom, Lori Metcalf.
1: Oh, I was going to say, which one?
0: And the mom of Sheldon's.
1: And the Sheldon's mom of Sheldon's mom.
0: And mom of Sheldon's mom.
1: That's right. Lori Metcalf, I think, is 71 this year.
0: 71.
1: She's Zoe Perry's mom in real life.
0: Yeah. Jeffrey Pearson.
1: From Dexter, right?
0: Yes, Dexter and Ryan's Hope.
1: Ooh.
0: That was a long time ago.
1: I don't know, like 79.
0: 77.
1: Okay.
0: Here's a throwback for you. Ready for this one?
1: I'm ready.
0: Actually, she was a Nip Tuck. Didn't know that. From Knott's Landing, Joan Van Ark.
1: She's still alive?
0: I didn't know she wasn't younger than the rest of us either. But
1: she's got to be in her 80s, right?
0: 83.
1: Okay.
0: Golfer Phil Mickelson.
1: Is Phil 55 today?
0: 56.
1: Okay.
0: Boxing legend Roberto Duran.
1: Roberto Duran is 76.
0: 76.
1: Okay.
0: Eddie Levert of the OJs.
1: Eddie is 80 something.
0: 84.
1: Okay.
0: And a country guy, Billy Crash Craddock.
1: Crash Craddock, is he still alive? I don't know. He's like, is he like 90?
0: Rub it in. He didn't rub it in, right?
1: I don't remember.
0: 87.
1: Okay.
0: And last but not least is Gino Vannelli.
1: Gino is 74 today,
0: you
1: right?
0: You are correct.
1: And if today's your birthday,
0: happy birthday.
1: From Van Camp and Morgan.
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0: A Pasadena police officer has been fired after a bizarre case.
1: Bizarro.
0: Workplace horseplay.
1: Horseplay?
0: And it ended with a fellow officer getting shot.
1: Oh, no, that's not good. That's not good at all. My goodness.
0: And if you're going to be doing workplace horseplay, don't do it in front of your dash cam video.
1: Oh, well.
0: So dash cam video released last week shows the incident inside a police garage last September. According to investigators, one officer jokingly pulled out his firearm pointed it at a colleague sitting inside a patrol vehicle before putting it away.
1: Yeah. Mm-mm.
0: So moments later, the seated officer, identified as Roy Alatori, drew his own weapon and commenced things going horribly wrong.
1: Oh, yeah.
0: The gun discharged.
1: Of course it did. Even though safety was probably on, too, right? And it discharged.
0: Sure it was.
1: And it wasn't loaded, was it?
0: No.
1: But, yeah, okay.
0: It sent a bullet through the patrol car's windshield and into the other officer's shoulder.
1: Oh, ouch.
0: Fortunately, the wounded officer recovered from his injuries and remains employed by the department, which he probably got a rip. But Alatori, however, was terminated following an internal investigation.
1: Sure he was. Horseplay. Fired for horseplay with a loaded weapon.
0: Yeah.
1: Yeah.
0: So the

0: incident remains under both criminal and use of force review.
1: It was horseplay. Obviously, this guy wasn't mad at anybody. He just screwed up.
0: Right? Yeah.
1: And I mean, he lost his job. Fine.
0: Well, he didn't draw first.
1: Oh, that's true. They were playing around. Okay.
0: The other officer drew his first and pointed it at him. Stupid. But you can't fix stupid.
1: Boys will be boys. Boys will be boys. Guys. Wow. And that's our crazy crime story for today.

0: my last chance of today's impossible trivia question. The average American spends $6 a week on this. What is it?
1: Okay, I'm going to do a shot in the dark.
0: What is it?
1: Okay. Because you miss 100% of the shots you don't
0: okay,
1: take.
0: Okay, all right. Shot in the
1: all
0: dark.
1: All right, let's go with lottery tickets.
0: Ding, ding, ding, ding, ding.
1: Are you serious?
0: You are correct. $6, that's it.
1: No way.
0: Yeah, I mean, that's the average. $6 a week. Wow. There you
1: I
0: go.
1: Figure, well, it
0: once
1: has
0: in a
1: to
0: while,
1: be something like that,
0: yeah,
1: you know?
0: You were, you know what?
1: It's you always give me with off the wall crap.
0: Deductive thinking, good for you.
1: No, I got lucky on that one.
0: Skywatchers across a large portion of the U.S. got an unexpected light show Sunday night when a brilliant fireball streaked across the sky.
1: Really?
0: Reports began pouring into the American Meteor Society shortly after sunset, with witnesses in 15, count them, 15 states describing a bright, glowing object that left
1: really?
0: A visible trail for several seconds. Many observers initially wondered whether they were seeing a meteor, space debris, or SpaceX blown up.

0: No. Something even more unusual. According to experts, the spectacle was most likely a large meteor entering Earth's atmosphere at high speed. As we
1: in
0: know,
1: which states?
0: I don't know. I didn't read far enough into it. And it just says 15 states. I'm sure you could look it up on the internet.
1: You know, I could.
0: Tell you.
1: But I thought, you know, as you're giving the news story, that maybe.
0: As we know.
1: Yes.
0: The friction generated by rapid descent through the Earth's atmosphere creates the bright flash that was seen by thousands of people across multiple states.
1: Thousands.
0: Fortunately, astronomers believe the object disintegrated high above the ground before any fragments could cause damage.
1: Well, that's
0: no injuries
1: thing.
0: Or property damage have been reported. And these are the little meteors they don't tell us about. They're like, should we warn them? Ah, heck no.
1: I think we actually get meteors.
0: There's
1: quite
0: a
1: often.
0: 9 in 10 chance that it's going to burn up in the atmosphere. The other 1 in 10 chance that it's going to hit somebody.
1: Uh-huh.
0: Well, we're just going to take our chances. Researchers are now reviewing. I don't know if they say that or not. I'm just saying. Researchers are now reviewing videos. It's just funnier if they did, though. Videos, eyewitness reports, so they can better determine the size of the path and the path of the meteor.
1: Okay.
0: For a few seconds, social media was convinced aliens had arrived, as we know. But instead, just a reminder that space occasionally likes to put on a free show. And we love a free show.
1: Occasionally.
0: Tell you what else we love. We love the Northern Lights.
1: Oh, yeah, we do.
0: Yeah, and I mean, there's more of that going on these days because
1: yeah,
0: of all the solar
1: activity.
0: Yeah,
1: the upper half of the United States gets to see it.
0: Yeah, yeah. Well, you could move. You could move to Seattle. I think that we're on in Seattle at the top of the Space Needle. We probably can see it from there on certain nights.
1: You know what? Raining. It wouldn't be a bad place for me to live.
0: There you go. Our Who Cares News is next.

0: Hey, it's time for the Who Cares News headlines. Here's Morgan.
1: Country star Jelly Roll and wife Bunny XO. They're reportedly ending their marriage.
0: Oh, no.
1: I know.
0: Wow.
1: It's kind of sad, actually.
0: Yeah, yeah.
1: They were really cute together. Nearly a decade together, actually. According to court records cited by TMZ, Jelly Roll, actually, he's the one who filed.
0: Oh, wow.
1: In Tennessee in May. They married in 2016. Never been shy about discussing the challenges in their relationship, including multiple breakups over the year. Their love story also began with plenty of complications. So Jelly Roll was welcoming a son with another woman shortly before their wedding. That doesn't help.
0: It's always a little complex, isn't it? It's complicated.
1: It's complicated. Despite the ups and downs, they often appeared inseparable in public. So now, you know, fans are wondering what happened. And in other news,
0: wasn't there like cheating rumors and stuff like that between them somewhere, shape or form? Both of them over the years, probably.
1: I
0: haven't followed it that closely, but that seems to be the big headlines that have been the last few years. You know, she says he cheated, he says she cheated. It's like, yeah, well, then you guys probably need to get divorced, start over.
1: Yeah, if it's going to be that hard, you know,
0: yeah, right, right, right.
1: That hard,
0: yeah, right. Right.
1: Then
0: now
1: maybe,
0: he's
1: cut line.
0: Now he's sober, right?
1: Yes.
0: Okay. She probably isn't. I think I read somewhere she wasn't.
1: Oh, really?
0: Yeah, I don't know. I could be wrong. Allegedly. I don't know. I'm just doing this off my memory.
1: You know,
0: I didn't look it up on the internet or nothing.
1: When they got together, he wasn't sober.
0: No, he was a mess. Yeah.
1: So this is a different type. You know, this is a different person.
0: Yeah, yeah, yeah.
1: Then she probably knew it.
0: Maybe she doesn't like him after he's lost all this weight. I don't know. Yeah, he's lost a lot of weight.
1: He lost a lot of weight.
0: Yeah. I mean, he's, yeah.
1: So, anywho. Ciara Miller is headed to the ballroom for season 35 of Dancing with the Stars.
0: Dancing with the Stars.
1: And you heard that right, season 35.
0: Ay, ay, ay.
1: She says she's not exactly ready to cha-cha her way to victory just yet.
0: No?
1: No. Ciara recently admitted that she may look great on the red carpet, but she says she's still working on her stamina because that takes a lot.
0: No, you've got to be an athlete to do this, right? Or else you're going to get hurt. A lot of these stars get hurt.
1: Yeah.
0: You know, and then they got knee problems, they got back problems or whatever, and then they got to sit it out for a while. I mean, you know, or they're all taped up trying to dance and they look like Bill Nye the Science Guy, you know, out there. And it's like, oh.
1: I love Bill Nye.
0: Yeah, but he wasn't very good at dancing.
1: No, but he knew it too.
0: Yeah, no, he knew it. He was there for
1: the
0: fun.
1: He was there for the hang. He was a good sport.
0: No.
1: Anyway, so she says she doesn't want to be wheeled out on a stretcher. So
0: is she not going to do it, or is she going to do it?
1: No, she's going to do it.
0: She's not ready. She's got to get herself in shape.
1: Yeah, so she's in the gym preparing for the competition.
0: Oh, yeah.
1: And also building a playlist filled with 90s favorites.
0: Yeah, we love the 90s.
1: So, meanwhile, Ciara is celebrating another career milestone after appearing in a new music video from Shaboozey.
0: Shaboozey, yes. Nice. Shaboozey.
1: So, in other news, mm-hmm. we couldn't care less about.
0: What's that?
1: A celebrity is training for a dance competition by exercising, revolutionary.
0: Yeah. Revolutionary, that's us. All right, listen, here's the deal. We're not doing Dancing with the Stars, no matter how much they pay us. We're not. If our agent comes to us and says, they want us to have you on Dancing with the Stars, we turn that stuff down, flatly. That and pickleball. We don't play pickleball.
1: Well,
0: No.
1: Do I have to turn it down?
0: You have to turn it down.
1: Why?
0: It's in your contract. I speak for you.
1: There's no partner agreement.
0: All right. More Who Cares tomorrow. Have a great day, and
1: that's all the news you can care less about for today.
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1: Oh my gosh.
0: Beeps twice, it's probably still a meteor. 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
1: defect. Theremin music, yeah.
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1: Good.
0: Wallet card explaining what a meteor actually is. A pre-written social media apology for when the experts ruin your alien theory. Remember, 99.9% of mysterious lights are natural phenomena. UFO or meteor, because not every glowing object in the sky is here to probe your livestock.
1: No. Or Kate McKinnon.
0: It's time to say hello to the squad. Hello, squad.
1: Silent Diane.
0: Madam President.
1: Deb John.
0: Dr. Ian Stanley,
1: the doctor, is in the house.
0: And he's back on terra firma.
1: Yes.
0: Also,
1: Ed in Phoenix.
0: Let's not forget
1: Tammy Clay and Casey Joe.
0: DF David Falls and Bruce Leach. Here's what's coming up today on the fourth hour. I've got our fast facts you can use if you can listen fast enough. Of course, there's too many for you to remember them all unless you have an eidetic memory. And if you do...
1: Isn't eidetic memory if you read it?
0: No. So if you see it or
1: hear it. Yeah. Oh, that's true. Yeah,
0: that's true.
1: Sheldon 2.0.
0: Yeah, yeah. Come on. And our stupid list of top tasks on every American's to-do list. Yeah, as we're getting close to, you know, 4th of July coming up here in a couple of weeks, you know, we got to be thinking about our all-American to-do list. Also, our In Case You Missed It, or I See Me stories of scrapage for today. That and so much more on the way for Hour 4. It's the best hour on the radio. You know that. It's only here because you're here and we're here and not everybody gets it. Not everybody gets us. But you do. He said with wide open eyes.
1: We take pity on you.
0: And a glance to the side.
1: Oh, jeez.
0: All right, so let's do it. Let's get started. Strap in. Start your engines. It's Hour 4, kids, and it starts
1: right now.

0: The biggest hits of the 90s and more. That 90s chat. Oh, it is time for our fast facts. You can use them if you listen fast enough today. And if you're ready, away we go.
1: Ready.
0: Nearly one in five people say their phone is the item they use most often in the kitchen for recipes or timers.
1: Yeah.
0: One in five. You'll burn, on average, 3,600 calories in a year just brushing your teeth.
1: Really?
0: Yeah. That's a whole pound you'll lose by brushing teeth, but it'll take you a year to lose the pound. 21% of parents say they would avoid hiring a babysitter with a car in poor condition. Yeah.
1: Yeah. Mm.
0: If you're a doctor, you are most often late for a doctor's appointment.
1: Yeah.
0: Busy. I had patients to see.
1: Right.
0: 41,000 people go to the emergency room in the U.S. each year after being bitten by another human. 41,000. Wow.
1: Yeah, I believe
0: wow.
1: it.
0: Wow.
1: Especially with kids.
0: Well, that's true.
1: You know.
0: If they break the skin, ooh.
1: Ew.
0: Tetanus shot.
1: Yeah.
0: 8 out of 10 teenagers admit to having a curfew. The other 2 out of 10 are just scourges of society, roaming around all hours of the night, causing nothing but trouble.
1: The
0: up
1: scourge.
0: To no good. Up to no good. Canada has only had their current flag for 55 years. I knew that.
1: Really?
0: Yeah. Huh. 60, I think it was 61, 62. No, I'm sorry, 71, 72. If you're average, and who isn't, you have 9 keys. 3 of them are completely useless. I think I have that one beat. I have a ton of keys on my key ring that are just there for noise. 46% of men experience a wedgie on a daily basis.
1: Oh, God.
0: I have the cure for that. It's called Go Commando. When asked what they wanted to be when they grew up, 70% of elementary school boys said they would rather be a bartender than the president. Wow, just wait. Years from now, that number might go up. If this is an average year, over 20,000 kids under 18 will be injured using a sled.
1: Wow.
0: During the winter months. 20,000.
1: Okay. That's quite a bit.
0: Danger. Danger, Will Robinson. Adults are 3 times more likely to yell at something in the morning compared to at night. Well, yeah, at night we have to talk softer, right? Don't you find yourself you talk softer at night because it's dark?
1: I think so.
0: I think we're
1: calming down.
0: Hold it down.
1: We're calming down. And
0: people are sleeping down the street. Anyway.
1: That's true. The windows are closed.
0: It doesn't matter if you're talking loud enough. Most of the time, when you're eating ice cream, you're sitting on the couch. Preach! And finally, according to a recent survey, 85% of women admit to re-wearing dirty clothes at least once a week. 85%. Boy, howdy. There you go. And those are our fast facts you can use.
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0: 43% of Americans say they add a completed task to their to-do list just so they can cross it off. We don't know what those tasks are, but come on, we're Americans. It can't be that hard to guess. See what we mean with today's list of top tasks on every American's to-do list. Are we ready, kids?
1: Ready.
0: Here we go. Eat something that could trigger a diabetic coma for breakfast. We're probably pretty bad about that.

0: Yeah, it's easy. It's easy to do because people interpret it to be
1: that's
0: like
1: right.
0: that.
1: Pretend pickleball is a real sport.
0: Oh, I know people those fighting words. You know people yeah, that didn't be fighting words, dude.
1: Top task on every American's to-do list. Just make the minimum payment on the credit card bill. Yeah, that's part of it.
0: Is there a problem with that?
1: Dress the dog in something degrading. Wow. I never have done that. In fact,
0: that's because you don't dress your dog.
1: I don't dress my dog. I'm sorry. It's a thing. I don't think dogs need to wear clothes. Have an opinion on something despite knowing nothing about it.
0: That's
1: all of us. Come on.
0: That is the problem with the world today.
1: And yesterday. And
0: one
1: tomorrow.
0: Of the problems. Anyway.
1: Miss the trash can throwing something away, but don't bother picking it up.
0: Yeah, there's a lot of that.
1: We do that a lot.
0: Yeah.
1: Watch Wheel of Fortune to feel better about getting all the questions wrong on Jeopardy. See, they should always run Wheel after Jeopardy. It's always not the other way around. Pay a $5 DoorDash fee on a $4 order. Yeah, that makes us feel good. Blow off the gym. Yeah, that's one too. And finally, top task on every American's to-do list, fangirl over whoever Taylor Swift is dating. There you go, our stupid list for today.

0: You've waited throughout the entire show to arrive at this moment where it's time for us to share with you our scrapage. That's right. Every day we scrape the bottom of the internet just like there was nothing but barnacles. But yet there's really interesting news down here.
1: Scrape.
0: So here we go with today's, in case you missed it, scraped from the bottom of the internet.
1: Scrape.
0: We need like an echo chamber in here. We don't have one. We got to figure that out.
2: Work on that.
0: I got to work on that. It costs money. It's equipment. Drivers near Boise, Idaho, watched in amazement as a sheet of plywood strapped to an SUV repeatedly lifted into the air like a giant kite while traveling down Interstate 84. Somehow, a few determined bungee cords held everything together long enough for the driver, who reportedly had no idea what was happening, to safely pull over before the plywood achieved full flight status. Boy, if you get hit with a piece of plywood at 70 miles an hour, you're going to do some damn damage to your car.
2: My guess is, and this is just, it's just a guess. I wasn't there. I didn't see it. But if the sheet of plywood's doing that, it's almost like I bet he had it tipped forward instead of tipped back.
0: Well, I don't think it matters. I think the wind gets between the roof of the car and that plywood, and it's a sail.
2: Yeah,
0: I don't like putting lumber on top of my car. I don't.
2: Well, if you have it in the back, like the back, and the end of it is facing behind you, you know, you're like, it's almost like a a finny thing. You know, those little,
0: I gotcha.
2: But if you have it like a mattress, if you every once in a while you'll see a person that has put it in the bed of their truck, and it's tipped forward over the.
0: Well, yeah, that's how you do it because it doesn't fit in the bed. You don't want it to fall out the back. So you think, I'm going to do this, and then it becomes a sale.
2: That's right.
0: Hey, an Arizona woman was arrested after state troopers clocked her driving 108 in a 65-mile-per-hour zone.
2: Not smart.
0: Want to know what her explanation was?
2: Sure.
0: This is one for the books. She was trying to get home in time to watch Love Island.
2: Oh, gosh. she could have said Traitors or something like that.
0: Instead of catching reality TV drama, she ended up facing criminal speed and reckless driving charges while her car was sentenced to 20 days in car jail. Car jail is not cheap.
2: Car jail is not cheap.
0: It's like a few hundred bucks a day.
2: They should do a little little vignette about car jail.
0: What?
2: Cars and car gel.
0: Cars, the cartoon cars?
2: Yeah.
0: That would be traumatizing to young kids. Mater's in car jail. He gets out in 30 days for good behavior.
2: Wouldn't have to be Mater. It could be Mater's cousin.
0: An Arkansas real estate agent canceled a home showing after discovering dozens of snakes hanging from the eaves.
2: Oh, dang.
0: Hiding in an electrical panel and slithering around the property. Now,
2: wow.
0: Experts identify them as harmless black rat snakes, but who the F cares? They're snakes. But the unexpected welcome committee was enough to send at least one potential buyer looking for a home with significantly fewer reptiles. I wouldn't be buying in the neighborhood. I'd be, see ya.
2: What do you call it? Reptile residence? Residence day reptiles? It's like you got to name the house at that point.
0: Well, snake cavern. Those are our ICME stories for today.
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0: Plus, it's Would You Rather Wednesday. We'll have things you didn't know you need another day. 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

That 90s channel, the biggest hits of the 90s and more. Welcome into a Tuesday. It's Keith Kelly from Seattle, promising to have a much better day today than I did yesterday. We are over that Monday morning blues stuff, aren't we?

That 90s channel, the biggest hits of the 90s and more. Keith Kelly from the top of the Space Needle here in the Emerald City. Thanks for having enough faith in me to come back today after that debacle yesterday. Oh, I promise you we're going to have a great day today. It's all right. That 90s channel, all things 90s.

0: That 90s channel, the biggest hits of the 90s and more. Keith Kelly Mess for a Tuesday. Today is Fresh Veggies Day. And although I am not a vegetable eater, I never have been in my entire life. 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National Fudge Day today. National Tortilla Day today. National Cannoli Day today. If you have yourself a favorite Italian bakery like I do out here in the Emerald City, forget about it today. Forget about the diet. Go out and get you some cannolis today. Enjoy National Cannoli Day. It is also World Refill Day today. So if you are headed out to your fast food place for lunch, maybe the one with the golden arches, you know, the one where they don't want you to get the free refills anymore. Well, you go in there today and you tell them that Keith Kelly from That 90s Channel said, "It's World Refill Day, and I am getting my refill today." Don't let them tell you no. Do it today. It's also No Orange Clothes Day today. I'm not really sure what that means. I looked it up, couldn't really find anything, but I think it might have something to do with the guys in the orange jumpsuits that are cleaning the sides of the highway. The important day today, in my mind, is that it is Wish Fulfillment Day today. So if you know somebody who's got a wish, maybe a child or an elderly neighbor, a senior citizen, a family member, try to go out today and fulfill that wish because it is Wish Fulfillment Day.
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That 90s channel, the biggest hits of the 90s and more. It's Keith Kelly from Seattle on a Tuesday. Thanks for having me along. Thanks for tuning in. 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

0: Tits of the 90s and more. Look at the girl with the Daisy Dukes on. The last time that I did that, I was driving in high school and I hit a car in front of me.
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It's Keith Kelly here on a Tuesday. 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

0: That 90s Channel, the biggest hits of the 90s and more. Exposé, I'll never get over you getting over me. And I remember when that song came out in 1993, I remember thinking two things distinctively. First of all, how many takes in the vocal booth did it take for them to record that song and get that line correctly? Obviously not the first time. And the second thing is, were the songwriters paid by the amount of words in the title? Because that is a mouthful.
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Keith Kelly, Mess for a Tuesday. Thanks for joining me for the ride today. 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Also on Instagram at Keith Kelly on Air. Let me know what you got going on today, where you're at. I'd love to hear from you. That 90s channel, the biggest hits of the 90s and more.

That 90s channel, the biggest hits of the 90s and more from the top of the Space Needle here in Seattle. It's Keith Kelly on this Tuesday. Thanks for having me along today. I appreciate you being here. And I want to say congratulations to my good friends Sean and Esther, who tied the knot, got married this past Saturday at the Father's House in Rochester, New York. Sean and Esther, it is the promise of a new day for you guys. I wish you the best.

0: That 90s channel, the biggest hits of the 90s and more. It's Keith Kelly on a Tuesday. And one more time, congratulations. The promise of a new day for my friends Sean and Esther. They tied the knot this past Saturday at the Father's House in Rochester, New York. Congratulations, Sean and Esther. I wish you the best.
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Mine is That's Why I'm Broke Thursdays. 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If you haven't checked it out yet, you have to. Van Camp and Morgan Mornings and the biggest hits of the 90s all day long. We are that 90s channel.

0: That 90s Channel, the biggest hits of the 90s and more from the Pacific Northwest. It's the Keith Kelly Mess for a Tuesday. Thanks for having me along today. 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

Remember when Nintendo 64 was the hottest thing and Beanie Babies were going to be your retirement? 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

That 90s channel, the biggest hits of the 90s and more. It's Keith Kelly on a Tuesday, and my honor group of the day today saw a lot of these guys yesterday on the way into work. Roofers on top of the roofs in the summertime in the heat with the tar patching up the holes. If you're one of these guys, you're in my honor group.

Bad 90s Channel, the biggest hits of the 90s and more. It's the Keith Kelly Thing for a Tuesday from Seattle. Shout out to the men and women of the Seattle Police Department. You know me, I support the men and women of law enforcement. All radio personalities are innocent until proven guilty in a court of law. Bad 90s Channel, all things 90s.

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What a decade. 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All things 90s.

0: That 90s channel, the biggest hits of the 90s and more. It's Keith Kelly from Seattle on this Tuesday. Thanks for having me along today. Do you remember a guy by the name of Ben Stein? He had a TV show back in the 90s. I think it was on MTV called Win Ben Stein's Money. Well, I read this great quote from Ben Stein today, and I wanted to share it with you. Ben says the indispensable first step to getting the things that you want out of life is this. Decide what you want. It's that simple. That 90s channel, all things 90s.
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That 90s channel, the biggest hits of the 90s and more. Keith Kelly wrapping up the fourth and final hour of the Keith Kelly Mess for this Tuesday. Thanks for letting me share some of your time today. I appreciate it. I love you, period. That 90s channel, all things 90s.

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Tuesday with Keith Kelly from Seattle. Thanks for hanging out today. You're either here for the cannolis or the nookie. I'm not really sure which one. That 90s channel, all things 90s.

0: 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All things 90s. Keith Kelly wrapping up the Keith Kelly Mess for this Tuesday. Thanks for having me along today. I will be back tomorrow at 10 o'clock Pacific. I hope you will too. Josh David is next. Thank you for your time this time. Until next time, Keith Kelly and I am out.
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0: Hanging out on the What's a Josh broadcast for today, Tuesday. It is the 16th day of June. Today is Youth Day, World Sea Turtle Day, Take Your Cat to Work Day. I am allergic to cats, and we actually used to have a station cat in one of the stations that I used to work at, and the boss just didn't understand. He loved cats. Loved the man, loved cats, and I'm like, I cannot do my show with a cat in here. Like, I literally could not stop sneezing, and I was breaking out in hives. Anyway, if today's your day, if it's your birthday, hey, take your cat to work day. Who cares about the guy that's allergic, right? More on the way at the What's a Josh broadcast.
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1: You're on the What's a Josh broadcast. All right, let's get dark coming up here. We're going to talk about funerals and a new trend at funeral homes. Yes. You know, it's something that we don't want to talk about, but we all experience, right? I mean, either we're going to experience it somehow, one way or another. Either somebody in our life is going to pass away or we're going to be hanging out there ourselves. I am going to tell you what I'm talking about coming up in a few songs.
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Hanging on the What's a Josh broadcast. I love this story because for some reason, my algorithm on TikTok and Instagram, it has funeral directors and the stories they have. They have some great stories. If you've ever known a funeral director to have them talk, they got some pretty good stuff. Anyway, funeral homes are getting a colorful makeover thanks to a growing number of death care professionals using social media told you to challenge traditional ideas about mourning. I actually think I follow this guy. I think he's one of the guys on my algorithm. Ohio funeral director Dan Madden has attracted millions of views online while showcasing eye-catching products such as hot pink caskets, cheetah print urns, and custom designs inspired by everything from gaming controllers to butterflies. Madden says the goal is to make conversations about death less intimidating and offer families more personalized ways to remember loved ones. He's part of a broader trend of funeral directors using platforms like TikTok to educate the public, reduce the stigma around death, and encourage people to think about the end of life planning in a more open way. That's a great story. If you're following anything like that, we'd love to hear from you at whatsajosh.com.

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1: You know, the What's a Josh broadcast. I know we're talking a little dark today, talking about funerals. And I had that story about Dan Madden. He's a funeral director in Ohio, and he showcases his pink caskets, cheetah print urns, and all sorts of interesting things. Just wondering, have you ever been to one that's been out of this world unique? Melissa, my aunt had a hot pink casket and everyone wore bright colors. She hated black. Kevin sent me a message. My grandpa's urn had fishing lures glued around it. Rachel, my uncle wanted a barbecue, not a church service. We had ribs and told stories. See, that's kind of cool. Ashley, I love this one. My mom's service was at the lake. We all wore flip-flops and shared memories. That's beautiful, Ashley. Thank you for that one. If you want to share anything, we'd love to hear from you at whatsajosh.com.
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Here on the What's a Josh broadcast, you're talking about the unique funerals that you've been to. I know it's a little dark for Tuesday, but actually these stories aren't dark at all. They're actually beautiful. Trevor, my cousin had a motorcycle procession instead of a hearse. Loudest funeral I've ever been to. My dad was a self-employed truck driver. So his procession was all dump trucks and semi-trucks. I don't know how many roads we tore up with those, but it went for probably, like, I think, 6 or 7 miles. Well, no, been longer than that. It had to have been at least 10 miles from the place where the funeral was held to the burial site. And they were all semis. Blocked traffic, ended up on the news. It was a good way to go out. And one more. I love this one. My uncle requested a smoke machine and AC/DC playing as his casket rolled in. The pastor was not prepared, but the funeral director understood the mission and it happened. It was awesome. Jason, thank you for that. If you got any more, I'd love to hear from you. What's a Josh.com?

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1: Hanging on the What's Josh broadcast. Okay. So if you work in the IT department, I want you to close your ears. You cannot listen for the next couple minutes. Many of us growing increasingly skeptical of this. There's a survey of 2,000 adults found that 54% believe this does this to their electronic devices. I'll explain next.
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3: 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Remember, I'm going to Alex's party tonight and sleeping over.
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here on the What's a Josh broadcast. So, a survey of 2,000 adults found that 54% believe updates make their devices worse over time. In addition, 62% say operating system updates disrupt how they use their device. More than three quarters said they avoid changing anything unless absolutely necessary, and only 20% install updates immediately. Many respondents to this poll, this was taken in the United States, suspect that updates are designed to push users towards upgrades or premium features, while others feel they cater to younger generations. Despite those concerns, most people will still install an update if it improves security without significantly changing how their device looks or works. That's my number one complaint with my iPhone. I loved my iPhone 16 when I first got it. I said, if you've been listening to the show for the last year, you've heard my struggles. But I'm like, oh yeah, this is great. It syncs great with my MacBook. It's beautiful. I love it. And then they did an update. And I'm like, what the heck did you do to my phone? And I agree. I know if you're in IT, you're saying, Josh, don't put this out there because you're just messing up IT security. But there's no way you can convince me that some of these updates aren't designed to slow your devices down so you have to get a new one. We know you got to make a profit. What do you think about that? Love to hear from you. What's a Josh.com?

0: This is That 90s Channel. Hanging on the What's a Josh broadcast, gave you that story about a lot of people thinking that updates to their devices are actually designed to slow them down, so you have to buy a new one. Got a message from Melissa. Most updates are security patches. Not updating is risky. I work IT for a big company. I'm telling you right now, do your updates. Melissa, thank you for that one. Hannah said, my phone actually runs smoother after major updates. Got one from Trevor. Why does my 3-year-old phone suddenly struggle after an update? That's very true. And Ashley, they don't improve it. They modernize it until I can't find anything. One more from Chris. I only update when it forces me because it actually does slow stuff down, but I understand that I need the security patches. Chris, thank you for that one. If you got anything else, we'd love to hear from you over at whatsajosh.com.
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I'd love for you to visit me over at my website, whatsajosh.com. Got some recent updates there. Of course, the arcade, the videos, and my ongoing weight loss journey. I don't mean to sound like Oprah when I tell you about that, but it's actually been spectacular the last few months. Officially, the other day, I weighed in 30 pounds down from mid-February. 30 pounds down. I feel so much better than what I did. If you want the full story, I posted all about it over at whatsajosh.com. Check it out. That's also a great way to get in touch with me.

0: That 90s Channel. All things 90s. It is that time. The retro movie quote of the day with the What's a Josh broadcast. Today going back to 1999. I'll give you the quote next.
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The What's a Josh broadcast retro movie quote of the day. Here it is. There's a difference between knowing the path and walking the path. What movie is that from? There's a difference between knowing the path and walking the path. Going back to 1999. If you know it, keep it to yourself. If you don't know it, well, I'll give you the answer next.

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1: You know, the What's a Josh broadcast with the retro movie quote of the day. There's a difference between knowing the path and walking the path. What 1999 movie is that from? Stars Keanu Reeves, Lawrence Fishburne, and Carrie Ann Moss. The famous bullet time effect changed action filmmaking forever, and it won 4 Academy Awards. There's a difference between knowing the path and walking the path. That, of course, came from The Matrix. I've never seen that movie. I'm going to have to watch that this weekend. The Matrix. And that's the retro movie quote of the day. We'll do it tomorrow. Same time, same place.
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